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This is saxophonist John Gordon. Back in the early 90s, Hank O'Neill of Chiaroscuro Records and I spoke about making a quartet recording.

And we did that in early 92 with a great band with Kevin Hayes, Scott Colley, and Bill Stewart on drums. And the great Phil Woods, one of my all-time heroes and a teacher and a great friend, was also a part of that recording. And we were very honored to have him. Another hero of both Phil and mine, and in fact all of us who are jazz musicians, Benny Carter, were on a live record that we made at a floating jazz festival at a jazz cruise in the spring of 94. And we were really thrilled to have Benny Carter and Phil both on that particular record date with that group. And that was a different band with Bill Charlap, Sean Smith, and Tim Horner. And that was really a thrill to make these records at the time. And they were a big learning experience for me, and a great honor to play with such great musicians.

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0: Hello, this is jazz bassist composer Sean Smith. Working with Chiaroscuro was a real treat. You know, this was my first recording, and this band was a new band, and we were all very anxious to get the music out there. Now, with Chiaroscuro, they allow you to do what you, essentially do what you want. It's a sort of an artistic carte blanche. And we were able to record the music we wanted for the lengths of time we wanted. And we were never told what to do, never controlled. We were only encouraged by the label. And this is something, as, in case you don't know, which is a very rare thing. And we're grateful, very grateful for that.
1: This is another tune that is one of the all-time great jazz tunes by Neil Hefti. And they call this one Little Darling, Little Darling.

0: 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Thank you.
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1: Hey, Daddy, what's the name of that thing we used to do? They used to say, Mama don't lie, no music playing in here. I don't care what Mama don't lie. I'm going to play my music anyhow.
2: Rebellion.
1: They said, Mama don't lie, no music playing in here. I'd get out on the floor with my bass. You remember, I used to put the bass on my back, man, and the people would laugh at
2: me.
1: Yeah,
2: was all kind of monkey shine.
1: I was young then, man. I'd do anything for a laugh. I'm going to start right with the bass. Is that cool?
2: All right.

0: soul. 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
1: Tell me about it.
0: I don't care what mama don't lie, I'm gonna plump this guitar in here. 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

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This is George Young. 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

I'm Andrew Sordoni, former chairman and producer for Chiaroscuro Records. We had many memorable recording sessions during the years that Hank O'Neill and I were collaborators, partners, and stewards of this remarkable company. The reason we gave Chiaroscuro Records to WVIA was to ensure long-term stewardship and the preservation of the material, but more importantly, the respect that this all of this artwork, this musical artwork, deserves. And WVIA has as part of its mission to entertain and educate. And this is just one more resource for WVIA and Chiaroscuro to be partners in fulfilling that mission.

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0: Well, I mean. What? Speak up. 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

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I'm George Graham, Director of Artistry and Repertoire for the Venerable Jazz Label, celebrating our 50th anniversary and featuring over 100 titles by some of the world's great jazz musicians. This time we feature one of the most durable and multifaceted jazz artists who was recorded for Chiaroscuro, saxophonist Lee Konitz, whose musical career spanned from 1945 until his passing in 2020 at the age of 92. He recorded well over 100 albums as a leader, and his musical associations include generations of leading jazz musicians, including Charlie Parker, Stan Getz, and Miles Davis, up to rocker Elvis Costello. Born into an immigrant family in Chicago, Lee Konitz developed an early interest in music, inspired by recordings by Benny Goodman. He received his first clarinet at age 11 and began his professional career in 1945. The next year, he met influential pianist and composer Lenny Tristano. In 1947, he worked with the Claude Thornhill Orchestra with arrangements by Jerry Mulligan and Gil Evans. Then in 1949 and 1950, he was part of one of the most influential series of recording sessions of that era, Miles Davis's Birth of the Cool. It was a distinctive nonet format. Konitz was the last surviving member of those Birth of the Cool sessions. During the 1950s, 60s, and 70s, he continued to record prolifically with such associates as Elvin Jones, Dave Brubeck, and Ornette Coleman. Lee Konitz recorded two albums for Chiaroscuro in 1977, a quintet and a nonet. Though the nine-piece band was the same size as the Kind of Blues sessions, the sound is quite different. Here from the Lee Konitz nonet album on Chiaroscuro is the band's arrangement of one of the best-known compositions by bebop innovator Tad Dameron, If You Could See Me Now.

0: Lee Konitz with If You Could See Me Now from the 1977 Chiaroscuro recording Lee Konitz Nonet. One of the distinctive features of many of Chiaroscuro's CDs is the jazz speak track, in which the artists talk about their music in their own words. Here's Lee Konitz on the Nonet session and the genesis of the group.
1: I had thought at some point that this would be an opportunity for me to do some writing, some arranging that I hadn't done too much of before. And I spoke with Jimmy Knepper and with David Berger. David is a Duke Ellington scholar who was conducting Wynton Marsalis at Lincoln Center Band for a long time. And actually David was responsible for suggesting the instrumentation. And there was a club across the street from where I live on 86th Street called Strikers. And the band worked there for one or two nights a week for about a year or a year and a half. And this is a way that you can build a band by meeting every week. No one was paid too much, cab fare maybe, or for drinks. And people look forward to playing. And some people never missed those nights. Jimmy Knepper, for one, unless it was a great gig. And writers volunteered to contribute music to the band. I wrote some things, not as much as I was hoping to, but Cy Johnson was one of the main people. He has a facility of writing fast and well and coming in and rehearsing the music and taking it home and bringing it back the next time all corrected. And Jimmy Knepper wrote some things, and David Berger and Ronnie Cubo and Kenny Berger. And it was a very nice experience for everyone. The configuration of the band, as you might have heard, is two trumpets doubling flugelhorns, two trombones, one doubling bass trombone. Sam Burtis played the bass trombone sometimes, and two saxophones, baritone, and me playing soprano and the alto, and three rhythm. At some point, I thought of adding a tenor to have more of a saxophone section, but I enjoyed this kind of unusual ensemble and the power of the brass section to give it the big band kind of feeling and still retain basically a small band philosophy.
0: Now here's more from the Lee Konitz Nonet with their arrangement of John Coltrane's Giant Steps.

0: The Lee Konitz Nonet with Sometimes I'm Happy, and before that, John Coltrane's Giant Steps. Lee Konitz could probably be described as a musically restless soul, constantly exploring new styles and different configurations, ranging from swing to bebop to cool jazz to avant-garde. So this Nonet configuration did not last long. Here again is Lee Konitz.
1: Because of the lack of pay, I thought it was a great opportunity to give everyone a chance to really stretch out and play. That's what they wanted to do after playing the arrangements, play some extended solos. So that was fine. Then I realized one night that I was sitting most of the time listening to everybody else play, and given my druthers, I prefer to play myself. So that's one of the other reasons why I gave up the band. The other reason was getting 8 answering machines every time I called for a rehearsal or a job.
0: As mentioned earlier, Konitz's musical interests were very wide, and included on the Nonet album is a piece by one of jazz's great pioneers, Louis Armstrong, Strutting with Some Barbecue.

The Lee Konitz Nonet from the Chiaroscuro album of the same name, with an original by Lee Konitz called Fourth Dimension. And before that, the Louis Armstrong classic, Struttin' with Some Barbecue. The personnel includes Lee Konitz on alto and soprano sax, Ronnie Kuber on baritone, Bert Collins and John Eckert on trumpets, Jimmy Knepper on trombone, Sam Burtis on bass trombone and tuba, Ben Aronoff on piano, Nobby Toda on bass, and Kenny Washington on drums. The album was recorded in New York in 1977.

0: produced by Hank O'Neill and is available on Chiaroscuro. 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
1: Hi, this is Terry Gibbs. I think probably some of the most fun I ever had was recording for Chiaroscuro Records. We recorded live on the cruise. You don't feel like you're recording. And when you're having fun on a cruise, eating all that food, and you're getting a chance to play a lot of jazz, you can't make better records than we just did.

0: Sarah Jones, Miss Anna Jones. Yes. Miss Anna Jones. Did y'all want another one? All right. Yeah. Yeah.
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Nicholas Payton. Give him a nice hand. See, I told you I had a special treat. 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

0: Ah, you're very kind, folks. Thank you. Strike up the band. Now.
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This song is called, and this is an old Manhattan, isn't it? An old Manhattan, and it's written by two guys. They knew one another, oh, a long time, over the entire weekend. Rogers and Hart, an old Manhattan. Right? Not to mention Wild Bull.

0: This is Mike Jones, pianist for Penn & Teller. If you can't come to Las Vegas to hear me play, you can listen to my jazz recordings on Chiaroscuro Records Radio and web stream on WVIA HD3 and on the web at WVIA.org.
1: We thought we might turn Peavy Russell loose now. I think you'll enjoy this. Charles Ellsworth Russell.

This is saxophonist Virginia Mayhew. I was thrilled when Hank O'Neill and Andy Sordoni approached me about recording for Chiaroscuro. They recorded so many great jazz artists, and I was honored to become a part of their label. NeNe Green was my first official recording, and Chiaroscuro made it so easy. I was able to bring in the great pianist Kenny Barron, in addition to my regular band of Ingrid Jensen, Harvey S., Adam Cruz, and Leon Parker. Kenny Barron was amazing, such an incredible musician, sweetheart, and a total pro. I think his presence not only elevated the music, but also opened a lot of doors for me. Hank and Andy of Chiaroscuro Records put me on the map, and I will forever be grateful.

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0: We thank you very much.
1: Yeah, I don't know. I've never played this before.
2: Neither have I. I heard that record, though. This is a big Spider-Man song called Goose Pimple.

And now we'd like to play a tune written by the late Sam Jones, the bassist. He calls One for Amos.

Bing, bing, bing, bing, bing, bing, bing, bing, bing, bing, bing, bing, bing, bing, bing, bing, bing, bing, bing, bing, bing, bing, bing, bing, bing, bing, bing, bing, bing, bing, bing, bing, bing, 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

0: Lynn Seaton. Thank you very much.
1: Hello, this is Chiaroscuro engineer producer John Bates. 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

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I'm Andrew Sordoni, former chiaroscuro and producer of Chiaroscuro Records, and this is Chiaroscuro Records Radio and Webstream. 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

Hi, I'm Ted Rosenthal, and you're listening to the Chiaroscuro channel, and I was happy to play on the Jerry Mulligan songbook, and I hope you hear that CD and many other great ones that are part of the Chiaroscuro label.

This is saxophonist John Gordon. Back in the early 90s, Hank O'Neill of Chiaroscuro Records and I spoke about making a quartet recording. And we did that in early 92 with a great band with Kevin Hayes, Scott Colley, and Bill Stewart on drums. And the great Phil Woods, one of my all-time heroes and a teacher and a great friend, was also part of that recording. And we were very honored to have him. Another hero of both Phil and mine, and in fact all of us who are jazz musicians, Benny Carter, were on a live record that we made at a floating jazz festival at a jazz cruise in the spring of 94. And we were really thrilled to have Benny Carter and Phil both on that particular record date with that group, and that was a different band with Bill Charlap, Sean Smith, and Tim Horner. And that was really a thrill to make these records at the time, and they were a big learning experience for me and a great honor to play with such great musicians.

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0: We're now going to turn loose one of our special fortune tellers here. Dick Dickinson. What are you going to play, Vic?
1: Manhattan.
0: In Old Manhattan. Vic Dickinson. 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

home, but don't wait with sandwiches by the phone. I told you I love you, now get out. Baby, please leave me be. 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

0: like a picture in a storybook. 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That's my type, yeah.
1: Yeah, tell him about it, Hootie.
2: She don't have to wave her hand.
1: Yeah, you're right about that.

0: must have a stash. 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You know, one of them kind. He's got a little, always got a little ready cash.
1: Not about a
0: You know what I mean, honey? Yeah,
1: right.
0: Just a little

0: another day.
1: Well, she don't have to wave her hair. Or wear all of those fancy clothes.
0: That's right. I know what you're talking about.
1: I don't really care.
0: I know what you mean. Tell about it.
1: If she dressed like the rest of the hoes.
0: That's right. That's all right. I want a little girl.

0: Hello, this is jazz bassist composer Sean Smith. Working with Chiaroscuro was a real treat. You know, this was my first recording, and this band was a new band, and we were all very anxious to get the music out there. Now, with Chiaroscuro, they allow you to do what you, essentially do what you want. It's a sort of an artistic carte blanche. And we were able to record the music we wanted for the lengths of time we wanted. And we were never told what to do, never controlled. We were only encouraged by the label. And this is something, as, in case you don't know, which is a very rare thing. And we're grateful, very grateful for that.
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Gary Burton. Michael Moore on the bass. Jackie Williams on the drums. 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

The next number will be a song written by a famous band leader. Yes, that's better, thank you. Written by a very famous band leader named Art Hickman. The name of the song is Rose Room.

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I'm George Graham, Director of Artistry and Repertoire for the Venerable Jazz Label, celebrating our 50th anniversary and featuring over 100 titles by some of the world's great jazz musicians. This time we feature one of the most durable and multifaceted jazz artists who was recorded for Chiaroscuro, saxophonist Lee Konitz, whose musical career spanned from 1945 until his passing in 2020 at the age of 92. He recorded well over 100 albums as a leader, and his musical associations include generations of leading jazz musicians, including Charlie Parker, Stan Getz, and Miles Davis, up to rocker Elvis Costello. Born into an immigrant family in Chicago, Lee Konitz developed an early interest in music, inspired by recordings by Benny Goodman. He received his first clarinet at age 11 and began his professional career in 1945. The next year, he met influential pianist and composer Lenny Tristano. In 1947, he worked with the Claude Thornhill Orchestra with arrangements by Jerry Mulligan and Gil Evans. Then in 1949 and 1950, he was part of one of the most influential series of recording sessions of that era, Miles Davis's Birth of the Cool. It was a distinctive nonet format. Konitz was the last surviving member of those Birth of the Cool sessions. During the 1950s, 60s, and 70s, he continued to record prolifically with such associates as Elvin Jones, Dave Brubeck, and Ornette Coleman. Lee Konitz recorded two albums for Chiaroscuro in 1977, a quintet and a nonet. Though the nine-piece band was the same size as the Kind of Blues sessions, the sound is quite different. Here from the Lee Konitz nonet album on Chiaroscuro is the band's arrangement of one of the best-known compositions by bebop innovator Tad Dameron, If You Could See Me Now.

0: Lee Konitz with If You Could See Me Now from the 1977 Chiaroscuro recording Lee Konitz Nonette. One of the distinctive features of many of Chiaroscuro's CDs is the jazz speak track, in which the artists talk about their music in their own words. Here's Lee Konitz on the Nonette session and the genesis of the group.
1: I had thought at some point that this would be an opportunity for me to do some writing, some arranging that I hadn't done too much of before. And I spoke with Jimmy Knepper and with David Berger. David is a Duke Ellington scholar who was conducting Wynton Marsalis at Lincoln Center Band for a long time. And actually David was responsible for suggesting the instrumentation. And there was a club across the street from where I live on 86th Street called Strikers, and the band worked there for one or two nights a week for about a year or a year and a half. And this is a way that you can build a band by meeting every week. No one was paid too much, cab fare maybe, or for drinks. And people look forward to playing, and some people never missed those nights. Jimmy Knepper, for one, unless it was a great gig. And writers volunteered to contribute music to the band. I wrote some things, not as much as I was hoping to, but Cy Johnson was one of the main people. He has a facility of writing fast and well and coming in and rehearsing the music and taking it home and bringing it back the next time all corrected. And Jimmy Knepper wrote some things, and David Berger and Ronnie Cubo and Kenny Berger. And it was a very nice experience for everyone. The configuration of the band, as you might have heard, is two trumpets doubling flugelhorns, two trombones, one doubling bass trombone. Sam Burtis played the bass trombone sometimes, and two saxophones, baritone, and me playing soprano and the alto, and three rhythm. At some point, I thought of adding a tenor to have more of a saxophone section, but I enjoyed this kind of unusual ensemble and the power of the brass section to give it the big band kind of feeling and still retain basically a small band philosophy.
0: Now here's more from the Lee Konitz Nonette with their arrangement of John Coltrane's Giant Steps.

0: The Lee Konitz Nonet with Sometimes I'm Happy, and before that, John Coltrane's Giant Steps. Lee Konitz could probably be described as a musically restless soul, constantly exploring new styles and different configurations, ranging from swing to bebop to cool jazz to avant-garde. So this Nonet configuration did not last long. Here again is Lee Konitz.
1: Because of the lack of pay, I thought it was a great opportunity to give everyone a chance to really stretch out and play. That's what they wanted to do after playing the arrangements, play some extended solos. So that was fine. Then I realized one night that I was sitting most of the time listening to everybody else play, and given my druthers, I prefer to play myself. So that's one of the other reasons why I gave up the band. The other reason was getting 8 answering machines every time I called for a rehearsal or a job.
0: As mentioned earlier, Konitz's musical interests were very wide, and included on the Nonet album is a piece by one of jazz's great pioneers, Louis Armstrong, Strutting with Some Barbecue.

0: the Lee Konitz Nonet from the Chiaroscuro album of the same name, with an original by Lee Konitz called Fourth Dimension. And before that, the Louis Armstrong classic, Struttin' with Some Barbecue. The personnel includes Lee Konitz on alto and soprano sax, Ronnie Kuber on baritone, Bert Collins and John Eckert on trumpets, Jimmy Knepper on trombone, Sam Burtis on bass trombone and tuba, Ben Aronoff on piano, Nobby Toda on bass, and Kenny Washington on drums. The album was recorded in New York in 1977, produced by Hank O'Neill, and is available on Chiaroscuro. You can find the Lee Konitz Nonet and many other Chiaroscuro releases on our website at chiaroscurojazz.org, where you can find a searchable database of the artists and music on the label. 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
1: I'm Andrew Sordoni, former chairman and producer for Chiaroscuro Records. We had many memorable recording sessions during the years that Hank O'Neill and I were collaborators, partners, and stewards of this remarkable company. The reason we gave Chiaroscuro Records to WVIA was to ensure long-term stewardship and the preservation of the material, but more importantly, the respect that all of this artwork, this musical artwork, deserves. And WVIA has as part of its mission to entertain and educate. And this is just one more resource for WVIA and Chiaroscuro to be partners in fulfilling that mission.

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0: Thank you very much. Here's Dick Dickinson with a tune written by the wonderful Duke Ellington. I've got a band, if that ain't good.
1: You got a good, that ain't good.

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This is George Young. 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

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You heard it.

Hi, this is Terry Gibbs. I think probably some of the most fun I ever had was recording for Cascaro Records. We recorded live on the cruise. You don't feel like you're recording. And when you're having fun on a cruise, eating all that food, and you're getting a chance to play a lot of jazz, you can't make better records than we just did.

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0: Now, this time, as a gentleman who's on board, I've been just admiring his playing all week. And believe me, he's a monster. Plus, he's from Chicago, where I'm from. His name is Henry Johnson.
1: Let's put him somewhere else.
2: Yeah.

Henry Johnson, Henry Johnson. The fantastic, the wonderful, magnificent Henry Johnson. Thanks, Henry.

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1: Now we're going to wake you up.

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0: 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And Stepko.
1: Hello, this is Chiaroscuro engineer producer John Bates. 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

This is saxophonist Virginia Mayhew. I was thrilled when Hank O'Neill and Andy Sordoni approached me about recording for Chiaroscuro. They recorded so many great jazz artists, and I was honored to become a part of their label. NeNe Green was my first official recording, and Chiaroscuro made it so easy. I was able to bring in the great pianist Kenny Barron, in addition to my regular band of Ingrid Jensen, Harvey S., Adam Cruz, and Leon Parker. Kenny Barron was amazing, such an incredible musician, sweetheart, and a total pro. I think his presence not only elevated the music, but also opened a lot of doors for me. Hank and Andy of Chiaroscuro Records put me on the map, and I will forever be grateful.

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Thank you, Sean Smith. Bill Charlotte. Yours truly, Gene Bertoncini. Thank you very much.

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1: I wish I knew someone like you to love me. 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

0: Harris Sweets Edison. Harris Sweets Edison. Let's give him a nice round of applause. Harris Sweets Edison.
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0: Thank you very kindly. Thank you. Yeah.
1: Greetings. I'm Andrew Sordoni, former chairman and producer.

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Now rather than persecute me, choose that you would shoot me, because it ain't nobody's business if I do. 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

This is saxophonist John Gordon. Back in the early 90s, Hank O'Neill of Chiaroscuro Records and I spoke about making a quartet recording. And we did that in early 92 with a great band with Kevin Hayes, Scott Colley, and Bill Stewart on drums. And the great Phil Woods, one of my all-time heroes and a teacher and a great friend, was also a part of that recording. And we were very honored to have him. Another hero of both Phil and mine, and in fact all of us who are jazz musicians, Benny Carter, were on a live record that we made at a floating jazz festival at a jazz cruise in the spring of 94. And we were really thrilled to have Benny Carter and Phil both on that particular record date with that group. And that was a different band with Bill Charlap, Sean Smith, and Tim Horner. And that was really a thrill to make these records at the time, and they were a big learning experience for me and a great honor to play with such great musicians.

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1: And now I'd like to introduce a giant. I've known this man since I played the plantation in St. Louis. Let's see, I think I played with the George Hudson Band, with the Peters Sisters, Cab Calloway. This man is really great, and he's a great person, the great Mr. Clark Terry.
2: Oh,

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0: 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Tell me all about it. I know what you mean.
1: And Friday. Mm-hmm. Runs around.
0: Yeah, that's payday. Payday, that's.

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1: The way she should. The way she should.
0: Mmm. Cause you too?
2: Yeah.
0: You got it bad?
2: Honey, I got it bad,
0: well,
2: honey.
0: That ain't good, you know.
2: Oh, honey, that ain't good.
0: I got it bad too. Yeah.
2: Oh, honey, you got it bad?
0: I know, I got it. The doctor told me I had it bad.

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1: oh,
0: kind of...
1: Oh, honey, it ain't no good, honey.
0: My poor heart.
1: Your heart, honey?
0: Yeah, my poor heart.
1: What happened, honey?
0: Sentimental.
1: Sentimental?
0: Sentimental. It's not made out of wood, either.
1: Not made out of wood?
0: That's right.
1: Well, what is it made out of, honey?
0: Beach. I got it bad. Ba, ba, ba.

0: weekend, you know what happened. Happened in the weekend.
1: And when the weekend's over.
0: Yes, I know what you mean. Work hard all week, the weekend's over, I know it.
1: And Friday rolls around.
0: Yeah, that's payday. Yeah. What
1: I
0: do you
1: end
0: do?
1: Up.
0: Yeah.

the great Mr. Flip Phillips. And I must honestly tell you, he hasn't got the slightest idea what we're going to play yet. We're going to play Sweet and Lovely, but... You okay.

0: You're right, one take.
1: We thank you very much. Flip Phillips.
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I'm George Graham, Director of Artistry and Repertoire for the Venerable Jazz Label, celebrating our 50th anniversary and featuring over 100 titles by some of the world's great jazz musicians. This time we feature one of the most durable and multifaceted jazz artists who was recorded for Chiaroscuro, saxophonist Lee Konitz, whose musical career spanned from 1945 until his passing in 2020 at the age of 92. He recorded well over 100 albums as a leader, and his musical associations include generations of leading jazz musicians, including Charlie Parker, Stan Getz, and Miles Davis, up to rocker Elvis Costello. Born into an immigrant family in Chicago, Lee Konitz developed an early interest in music, inspired by recordings by Benny Goodman. He received his first clarinet at age 11 and began his professional career in 1945. The next year, he met influential pianist and composer Lenny Tristano. In 1947, he worked with the Claude Thornhill Orchestra with arrangements by Jerry Mulligan and Gil Evans. Then in 1949 and 1950, he was part of one of the most influential series of recording sessions of that era, Miles Davis's Birth of the Cool. It was a distinctive nonet format. Konitz was the last surviving member of those Birth of the Cool sessions. During the 1950s, 60s, and 70s, he continued to record prolifically with such associates as Elvin Jones, Dave Brubeck, and Ornette Coleman. Lee Konitz recorded two albums for Chiaroscuro in 1977, a quintet and a nonet. Though the nine-piece band was the same size as the Kind of Blues sessions, the sound is quite different. Here from the Lee Konitz nonet album on Chiaroscuro is the band's arrangement of one of the best-known compositions by bebop innovator Tad Dameron, If You Could See Me Now.

0: Lee Konitz with If You Could See Me Now from the 1977 chiaroscuro recording Lee Konitz Nonet. One of the distinctive features of many of chiaroscuro's CDs is the jazz speak track, in which the artists talk about their music in their own words. Here's Lee Konitz on the Nonet session and the genesis of the group.
1: I had thought at some point that this would be an opportunity for me to do some writing, some arranging that I hadn't done too much of before. And I spoke with Jimmy Nepper and with David Berger. David is a Duke Ellington scholar who was conducting Wynton Marsalis Lincoln Center Band for a long time. And actually David was responsible for suggesting the instrumentation. And there was a club across the street from where I live on 86th Street called Strikers. And the band worked there for one or two nights a week for about a year or a year and a half. And this is a way that you can build a band by meeting every week. No one was paid too much, cab fare maybe, or for drinks. And people look forward to playing. And some people never missed those nights, Jimmy Nepper for one, unless it was a great gig. And writers volunteered to contribute music to the band. I wrote some things, not as much as I was hoping to, but Cy Johnson was one of the main people. He has a facility of writing fast and well and coming in and rehearsing the music and taking it home and bringing it back the next time all corrected. And Jimmy Nepper wrote some things, and David Berger and Ronnie Cubo and Kenny Berger. And it was a very nice experience for everyone. The configuration of the band, as you might have heard, is two trumpets doubling flugelhorns, two trombones, one doubling bass trombone. Sam Burtis played the bass trombone sometimes, and two saxophones, baritone, and me playing soprano and the alto, and three rhythm. At some point, I thought of adding a tenor to have more of a saxophone section, but I enjoyed this kind of unusual ensemble and the power of the brass section to give it the big band kind of feeling and still retain basically a small band philosophy.
0: Now here's more from the Lee Konitz Nonet with their arrangement of John Coltrane's Giant Steps.

0: The Lee Konitz Nonet with Sometimes I'm Happy, and before that, John Coltrane's Giant Steps. Lee Konitz could probably be described as a musically restless soul, constantly exploring new styles and different configurations, ranging from swing to bebop to cool jazz to avant-garde. So this Nonet configuration did not last long. Here again is Lee Konitz.
1: Because of the lack of pay, I thought it was a great opportunity to give everyone a chance to really stretch out and play. That's what they wanted to do after playing the arrangements, play some extended solos. So that was fine. Then I realized one night that I was sitting most of the time listening to everybody else play, and given my druthers, I prefer to play myself. So that's one of the other reasons why I gave up the band. The other reason was getting 8 answering machines every time I called for a rehearsal or a job.
0: As mentioned earlier, Konitz's musical interests were very wide, and included on the Nonet album is a piece by one of jazz's great pioneers, Louis Armstrong, Strutting with Some Barbecue.

0: the Lee Konitz Nonet from the Chiaroscuro album of the same name, with an original by Lee Konitz called Fourth Dimension. And before that, the Louis Armstrong classic, Struttin' with Some Barbecue. The personnel includes Lee Konitz on alto and soprano sax, Ronnie Kuber on baritone, Bert Collins and John Eckert on trumpets, Jimmy Knepper on trombone, Sam Burtis on bass trombone and tuba, Ben Aronoff on piano, Nobby Tota on bass, and Kenny Washington on drums. The album was recorded in New York in 1977, produced by Hank O'Neill, and is available on Chiaroscuro. You can find the Lee Konitz Nonet and many other Chiaroscuro releases on our website at chiaroscurojazz.org, where you can find a searchable database of the artists and music on the label. 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
1: Hello, this is jazz bassist composer Sean Smith. Working with Chiaroscuro was a real treat. You know, this was my first recording, and this band was a new band, and we were all very anxious to get the music out there. Now, with Chiaroscuro, they allow you to do what you, essentially do what you want. It's a sort of an artistic carte blanche. And we were able to record the music we wanted for the lengths of time we wanted. And we were never told what to do, never controlled. We were only encouraged by the label. And this is something, as, in case you don't know, which is a very rare thing. And we're grateful, very grateful for that.

0: Thank you. Thank you very much.
1: Hi, this is Hank O'Neill. 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

Just ride on this. 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
1: Ah, you're wonderful. 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

0: Saudade. 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And Walter Booker on bass there. Saudade.
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